0: Assalamualaikum warahmatullahi wabarakatuhu. May peace and blessings of Almighty Allah Ta'ala be upon you all. My name is Tashreeq Hanif. I'm the local president of the Ahmadiyya Muslim community. Just recently, through the refugee settlement program, we have over 11 families settled here in Masterton. Today, I would like to talk to you about our program, We Are One, about Ahmadiyya Muslim community based here in Masterton. Ahmadiyya Muslim community started in 1889 under divine leadership and guidance of promised Messiah and Mahdi, Hazrat Mirza Ghulam Ahmad of Qadian. It spans over 200 countries and we have followers in millions focused on the promised Messiah. We are a humble community, lovers of peace, and we try and pride ourselves in helping the community where we are focused in one message. We worship God in service to human mankind. Thank you.
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0: Good afternoon, everyone. We are on our episode 2 of our 7-part series on the mystery of death and victory. And so our topic for today is the wages, not the design. So the origin of death, why it exists, and whose fault it is. Amazing. So there's a question children ask that most adults have simply stopped asking, because we've decided there's no good answer. Why do people have to die? Usually answer with something like, that's just how life works, or it's part of nature, or we change the subject entirely. But here's what almost nobody tells this child asking. The Bible's answer is not that just how it is. The Bible's answer is it wasn't supposed to be this way. Something happened. Last week, we named the shadow honestly. This week, we go looking for where it came from.
1: Yes. Welcome back to A Meaningful Life. This is Kinney Vermeulen, and I've got my co-host here, John De La Rosa. Mm. And today we are giving you episode 2, as John mentioned, the mystery and victory of death.
0: Mm-hmm. So last week we looked straight at the shadow. Death is real, it's universal, and most of us spend enormous energy thinking about it.
1: Yes. So today we ask a harder question, and that is not the question, is death real? We settled that. But the other question that we're going to deal with today is, why does it exist at all?
0: Yeah, and because that question has an answer, and the answer changes everything about how we understand what Christ actually did.
1: Okay, let's have a look. A world without death. What Genesis, which is the first book of the Bible, actually says. Genesis 1 ends with a phrase we usually rush past. It said, God looked at everything he had made, and it was very good.
0: Mm-hmm. Not good with some unfortunate built-in mortality. Very good. Complete. Functioning exactly as designed.
1: And in that garden, there's a tree, the tree of life, freely available, which tells us something enormous. Death was not woven into the fabric of the original creation as a neutral biological feature.
0: True, true. God gives one instruction with one consequence attached. According to Genesis chapter 2, verse 16 to 17 from the New Living Translation, it says, you may freely eat the fruit of every tree in the garden, except the tree of the knowledge of good and evil. If you eat its fruit, you are sure to die. So the context is, this is the first mention of death in the Bible, and it's introduced as a consequence, not a design feature. The Hebrew phrase is doubled for emphasis. Literally, dying, you shall die. Signaling certainty and severity. Death enters the narrative tied directly to disobedience. Not to biology in the abstract.
1: So death isn't described as part of nature. It's described as a penalty attached

0: after a specific choice.
1: Yeah, and when the choice happens in Genesis chapter 3, the consequence lands exactly where it was promised, but it lands in the layers. Spiritual death is immediate. Adam and Eve

0: and that's it. And then it takes a spark or something to start you thinking, is there more out there?
1: Definitely, yeah, because you only, you see what you see. You exist in your environment of what you know. You know, that part of it was really fascinating, that's woven into the Rebel Finance School, about, you know, what's your why, and then touching on what have you had and what your stories are, because your stories come from way back when, and what you've seen and what you've experienced growing up, and then who's been around you and your environment and your experiences. And it is an integrative path, isn't it? Money, storytelling, what you tell yourself about yourself, and all of these things, if you're worth it, you know, if that's for you. But it, it links quite strongly with finance, doesn't it?
0: It really does, because if you can sort your finances out, you do get a lot more freedom to be able to answer these questions. Exactly. Because you don't have to go to a job or have an alarm or have a boss telling you what to do. And suddenly there's a lot more freedom or space in the day to be able to decide, how do I want to spend my time? And that's the kind of freedom we were always excited about, and we want to help other people get.
1: Do you find, I find it quite interesting, and I touched on this with Ruth yesterday, sort of, you need to find your people that get that, don't you? Because I know that when I talk to certain people in my circles, and you're talking about retirement, or, you know, I'm about to turn 50, which has been a big sort of milestone. I'm fast approaching. I've been doing 50 challenges before 50. And although finance hasn't been part of it, you know, there's personal things. But as you hit 50, I'm 15 years away from what, you know, you sense as retirement age. And so that seems to suddenly be quite fast approaching. And, you know, my numbers suggest that there's some ground to be made up, but I definitely have no qualms about knowing that it's at that point I want to be done. And if I could get there a hell of a lot quicker, I would. Whether I can achieve that or whether I can just make sure that it's a really good, comfortable space I get to. But it is about choice, isn't it? It's about freedom. You're, the money is the tool to get you to that place of freedom, but you've got to understand what freedom looks like. And, you know, I feel like society sells you this, that work is such a big part of you that you can get, lose yourself into it. So when you have conversations with some people, I find it's quite interesting, and whether they A, either want to engage, or B, sort of have got to the same place as you, because you have to find people in the same mindset. And I think that's why Rebel Finance School is so cool, because there's a whole horde of people, absolutely thousands of, jumping on because we found you, and we're all excited because we're all wanting the same sort of, we're hungry for the same sort of advice and tools and tips to get us to that place. And so talking to Ruth, and she said, well, sometimes you just have to put the call out and find the group and find your people that way, because they may not be the people in your intermediate circle.
0: Well, there's so much to reply to there about 50 and retirement and friends and so much, and I love it. I love the energy. Let's start with the word retirement. If you go to people and say the word retirement, they imagine old, grey-haired, not that exciting. It's just not an exciting word. It's not got a good image. So when we say to people, imagine your retirement, they go, well, that doesn't sound fun. Right. Well, the word itself is not good, because retirement doesn't have to mean stopping work, stopping being productive. It just, we look at it differently. And I try never to use that word. And especially if you're talking to friends, I would ask questions of, well, if you didn't have to go to work tomorrow, what would you do? Sometimes people have never even thought of that. They're just like so head down, they haven't thought of it. And you open up a tiny window with that question to get people to thinking about it. And then you go, well, okay, how excited are you by that day versus going to work? On a scale of 1 to 10, how excited are you about your day off and what you could do? It's like, well, maybe we should have more ideas about what you could do. And there are two forms of motivation in the world. There's towards motivation and away from motivation. Lots of people who find this kind of content, these ideas, are running away from work. They're in jobs they don't like. They have stuff they don't want to do. They have a boss they don't like.

0: like, they have colleagues they don't like, they have an alarm clock they don't like. There's a bunch of stuff they're running away from, and that can be incredibly motivating. And then there's also towards motivation, which is, what do you actually want to do afterwards? Do you have projects you want to do, jigsaws you want to build, knitting you want to do, books you want to write, friends, adventures? And I think someone who's in a job that's average, they can tolerate, it's not that bad, who's never thought about what's next, has no motivation. There's zero, because they're not moving away from the job and they've got no vision of what the future is. And if that's your friend, you can use questions to amp up the pain of the job. And you can use questions to amp up the pain or the pleasure of the moving towards. So it is possible to get people excited about it. And if you live that lifestyle and they see, like, oh, you've finished work, oh, you've started doing other stuff, they'll go, like, what's happening? Why are they doing it? So I think, like, if I was to summarize that little bit, retirement has a bad brand.
1: Mm.
0: Stick away from that word, use something else, and that's for everyone out there. And I'm 47, so I'm closing in on 50 as well, and thinking of a lot about that. But I retired, I'm putting it in air quotations, when I was 40. So I've had 7 years of retirement, and I still don't have time to do all the things I want to do. I'm thinking, how did I ever fit a job in? Like, how did I, and why would I commute? That's like, this doesn't sound exciting, commuting. I could have fun. I can go for breakfast and coffee and hang out with Katie and write books and help people online and give away my time and go to Disney World and do all the crazy things that I want to do in my retirement. So, yeah, I think if you're trying to help your friends, get them to think about what they don't want and what they do want.
1: Yeah.
0: And then you can meet a new community who's naturally excited about it. You don't have to drag everyone along with you. Yeah. We tried to do that, didn't work that well.
1: Love it. Love it. Where were we going to go now? I love the fact, I mean, that's really interesting to me. It's interesting to me, that whole concept of motivation, running away from and running, and that would be, you know, all areas of life, isn't it? I mean, that's the thing I was saying to Ruth when we chatted last week. It's funny, I've got health and wealth as two themes that are very, you know, I think you get to a point in life and you start to think about these things. But all the things I'm learning in both camps are cross-pollinated. So it's the little things and the little habits you do, the consistency of doing them, however, you know, or every day, will give you the, you know, the end result that will be of benefit to you, and compound over time. The magic of compounding seems to work in both health and wealth, which is quite fascinating in a way to me.
0: When you're younger, you have health, but you don't have wealth. Like, naturally being young, 90% of people, like, you regenerate. You're like Wolverine. You get injured, you sleep, you regenerate by the next day, and then you hit your mid-40s, 50s, and things change slightly, and you're like, that's not healing as quickly. And I've had the recent experience of that. 3 months ago, I got a UTI, a urinary tract infection, and it knocked me for six.
1: Yeah,
0: I got antibiotics, turned out I was resistant to them, relapsed, ended up in ER. Same thing happened again. They gave me antibiotics, was resistant to them. And I've, like, 3 months later, I've just cleared it, and my immune system was so destroyed, I got shingles, which is adult chicken pox. Like, the virus is hiding in your body, waiting for you to be not feeling well, and then it surprises you and go, ha ha, you're not well, let me, like, take
1: let
0: over
1: me
0: your body.
1: Take you, yeah, I'm going to take a party in your body, and it's not going to be cool.
0: No, it was not cool. And then suddenly your health is gone, and you're thinking, well, the sentence that's really struck me is, a healthy human has 1,000 wishes. An unhealthy human has one wish, which, my one wish for me was a good night's sleep. Mm. I just needed to sleep. And that's part of recovering. But I think health is the basis for it all. And there are

0: huge amount of similarities, finances, health, making small deposits in your health account by sleeping well, walking, getting sunlight in the morning, eating well, don't eat sugar in the evening. That's bad, but it tastes so good, but it's bad. It's so good! And you try and look after yourself, but those small habits compound over the years and create the body you have.
1: Yeah.
0: And the finances, the small habits compound over the years and create the finances that you have.
1: It is all, it's crazy, isn't it, to get to, I mean, I find it crazy to get to this age and think, oh my God, I'm learning everything I needed to know back then. But as you and Katie often say, and the same messages mirror through in the health world as well, it's never too late. Never too late. We are going to take a pause here because the first half we've zipped through. We've, yeah, gone all over the place as we always do. But we're now going to have a song. Again, I offered the chance to choose the song for the show. And Alan has, there was a couple on offer. Like last week, definitely a Donegan's vibe, one from the album. So enjoy, see if you like this one.

0: Why did the pineapple start investing?
1: To make some sweet returns.
2: So we chose Adonigan's oldie but a goodie, I'm going to say. It's pretty new to me. Create a gap was the vibe for today's. So thank you for that. Those are the fun things that you guys do with your freedom.
3: Well, what else would you do other than produce a full music album about compound interest in investing? What else would you do than write a book or give away a free course or go to Disney World or go on a cruise to Alaska and see glaciers? Or the world is so full of adventures and creative possibilities. It's just, I find it endlessly exciting, all the things that you could do if you have the energy for it.
2: If you have the energy, the health and the wealth, and the, not that the wealth's the thing, isn't it? But, and that's the point, isn't it? Money isn't necessarily

0: necessarily mean it's like you said at the beginning, it's a tool. And some of the things that you guys talk about a lot, and you know, it's not all about needing money, but it's having the space to choose what you want to do. You know, is it the knitting? Is it the jigsaws? Is it the building the Lego? It can all be so incredibly simple, but it's having the time and the freedom to choose that that is how you want to spend your time. And when time is finite, surely we would much prefer to do that than have an alarm, go somewhere to do something for somebody else who tells us what to do, and whether you love it or not. And, you know, I'm in a very lucky position. All the work I do, I absolutely love. But I'd still love to be doing all the other stuff all the time.
1: And it can create balance. So if you've got that freedom, then you don't have to work if you don't want to, and it creates a bit more of a balance. And the song was Create a Gap. Yeah. And I think that's a foundational idea. We talk about creating a gap in your finances, a gap between what you spend and what you have coming in, so that you can take that gap and invest it. Your investments grow, and that's what buys you your freedom. But that gap also creates money that sits in your bank account that you have. That means if you don't like your job or you need space, you can use the gap to create a space. And it's the same with your health. If you invest in your health and you create a gap with your energy, well, suddenly you can look after yourself. You can create a gap by sleeping more, eating better, and you've got this space in your life to do what you want to do. And I think the space in your life to do what you want to do, because this is one of the things that we talk about a lot, is your version of an extraordinary life, Charlotte, is very different to mine. And it's very different to, if you're listening to this now and you imagined your perfect Tuesday, you didn't have to go to work, you could do anything, I guarantee every one of you would choose something different.
0: Yeah.
1: Because you're not going to choose my version. That's part of the excitement of life. And this whole thing we talk about is to create a gap so that you can do you. No one should tell you what that is. You should decide.
0: Yeah.
1: What is it that you love to do?
0: Yes. And that's, you know, that's what I mean. All through Rebel Finance School, you talk about not comparing your pineapples, which is a phrase I will take with me for always, because it's just so fabulous. And I've heard myself say it, just don't compare, like you're looking at things, or, you know, within the communities now with the Rebel Finance School, and there's WhatsApp pages and different Facebook groups and things, and you're looking and people are sharing, and you just have to remember, no, don't compare your pineapples, just take from it any hints or tips or, oh, that's a thought, and then transpose it back into your life. And like you just said, that's the magic, isn't it? All of these billions of individuals on the planet doing life their own way. So what is it? It's that permission slip, isn't it? I think that's what Rebel Finance School and you guys advocate almost for, that permission slip to take life into your own hands and do it your way.
1: Your way, which is kind of where don't compare your pineapples comes from. The actual term pineapples came from the very first time we ran the course, and I was looking for a slide to show comparison, and I found an image of someone holding a very small pineapple and someone holding a very large pineapple, and I was like, that's comparison. So I put it on the screen, told everyone don't compare your pineapples, and out of everything we taught them on a 10-week course, that's the thing that stuck. I wasn't annoyed at all. But that's now become a tagline. And you have it with well-meaning friends. You go out for dinner, say, like, I went out for Thai food last night. And people will say, well, how does that compare to the food you had in Thailand? I'm like, well, why would I make that comparison? Why don't I just enjoy the food in front of me for what it is? Because if I compare it to that, and we have family members who had an amazing Indian meal 23 years ago and then compare everyone afterwards to that one meal and always feel slightly sad. And I'm thinking, why would you torture yourself? Why don't you just not compare and look for what's good about what's happening now?
0: Yeah.
1: And that to me feels like a better way to live for everyone. Like, don't compare your job to someone else. Look for what's good about your job. And if you can't find it, change it quick. Sweet. Move. Get out. Life's too short to be doing things you hate. And it's the

0: same with finances and life. Don't look at our life and compare. Maybe you look at our life and go, actually, I don't want their life, but I want their finances. Maybe I could learn from them. Mm. We always had this thing in the Facebook group of people posting that I'm moving a large pension or I'm moving a large KiwiSaver. And then people would feel bad that they didn't have that much. And I kept saying to people, stop comparing. Why don't you ask that person how they got such a big KiwiSaver and learn from them? And that, to me, is the fundamental thing. Never use comparison to make yourself feel bad. If you do feel it, just do it for a second and then ask the person how they did what they did and learn and grow. And you can create the same in your life.
1: Yeah, be curious. And yeah, sort of turn it into that positive learning experience as opposed to, you know, sort of berating yourself for not being that person or doing that things. But then, you know, like Ruth and I, like life is just, it's a series of ups and downs, isn't it? So life is constantly, you know, throwing you curveballs. There's things that come in, but then another, you know, another pillar that you and Katie advocate for, that emergency fund, just being ready for those things. So creating a gap to help those moments of freedom, or investing for that freedom, and then that emergency fund that we all know is so important. But I love that you guys sort of went, you know, that's the reality. Life happens. Be ready.
0: Life does happen. It really does. And when I was ill, had the infection, I ended up in the emergency room in Boise, Idaho, in America. And as you probably know, America does not have a cost-efficient healthcare system. Mm. And that one trip for that one evening was $2,000.
1: Ouch.
0: Ouch. But I had the money, and my health is important, and there was no other option. And we had insurance, and we'll make the claim, but I was able just to pay for it. And I think that's the purpose of the emergency fund, is if the job goes away, the health goes, your family needs looking after, the washing machine blows up, suddenly that money you've saved creates a gap and peace and space to be able to handle problems a lot easier. And I always thought, if you don't have cash, handling problems is on hard mode. It's like you set the game to hard mode. And if you do have cash, handling problems is on easy mode. And I'd much rather handle my problems with cash than without it.
1: Yeah, that's such a nice, what do you want life to be, easy or hard? But it's amazing how many people are actually choosing hard by default.
0: And sometimes hard mode can be fun, because you're like, I'm going to do hard mode, and you choose it on the computer game, and you go, I'm going to test myself and defeat the baddies. But I always think, let's come back to easy mode, and then you have more space to do what you want to do.
1: Yeah. I love how you, I mean, you're obviously such an optimistic, cup overflowing kind of vibe person, Alan, but you can switch things, even the hard things, you can go, let's make a challenge out of that. Let's see. Yeah. Sort of. And that is, what sort of, I think is so appealing about Rebel Finance School, because you articulate it in such a way that no matter where you're coming from, and you appreciate that, you know, people are in tough times, hard times, you know, like you say, everybody's in different positions, but for some people that are starting off or it's tough, you also give them an option to look at things in a different light and try and tap into what might work for them to help them get to the other side and open up new possibilities.
0: Which I believe optimism is a choice. I was not an optimistic kid. I was an overthinker.
1: Right.
0: And I really struggled, and I worried about the worst. And through self-development, through learning, through everything that I've done, I've chosen to be optimistic. And at times you go back the other way. Like if something really bad happens, sometimes my first reaction is, and I don't know the words for it, but that's the noise.
1: Yeah.
0: And it takes a while to see the optimistic side, but I don't see a better way to live. One of the things that Katie, my wife, and I have learned over the years is human beings create what they fear. So if you focus on what you don't want, you will do weird stuff to create it happening. And in a simple example, people are afraid

0: afraid of investing because they're afraid of losing money. So they leave their money in cash, which gets destroyed by inflation, and they guarantee that they lose money. And it's really interesting. We do things out of fear that create the very thing that we're afraid of.
1: Yeah.
0: So I don't see a better way to live than focusing on what you do want. And sometimes it's tough. Sometimes you have to wrestle your face to focus on what you do want. But that's the game. That's the work. That's what you have to do. And just because your first reaction is to focus on what you don't want doesn't mean you can't change it.
1: No. And it gives you a clear path of where you're heading as well. Alan, it's been lovely to have this chat. As always, it goes all over the place and it always gives more than you expect. But what I will take away from this is that it is in our hands, isn't it? You know, like I say, at the top of the show, life by our design, it is by our making. And this chat has alluded to that. You know, you and Katie, the freedom, the choice of how you look at it, that what you want to go for. It's the constant evolution and the constant questioning, where do we want to head and what do we want? And I think that's what I've learned from the course. And it's in the finance sense, it's made me question all of those things. What's my why? Where am I headed? What do I want? And then it's added the tools of how to achieve and go that forth and do that, and a community behind it as well. And I definitely know I'll be one of those people that comes back each year to recheck, recourse correct. But for listeners, as a final thought from you for freedom, and to sort of articulate and wrap up, you know, to inspire people and maybe get them to think about, if finances is going to be the tool, what could you share to help them, or to get them on a starting to ponder and clarity what they want and how they could head that way?
0: If finances are the thing you want to work on, there is so much within your control that you can take control of. And the basic strategy for anyone listening is work to increase your income. If you're at a ceiling where you are at work, then find a different job, find a different way to do it, but work to increase income. Decrease spending, spend on what actually makes a difference to your life. And those two things, decrease spending, increase income, create a massive gap. And then you take the gap and you invest it in a very simple ETF or index fund, a global one. In New Zealand, you call them total world funds. You put the money in there, you allow it to compound over the years, and it will create more income than you need to live eventually. And that's when you don't have to go to work, because your investments provide for you. And that would be the dream for every one of you listening to this, is that we can help you have the freedom to live the life you want to live, whatever that is.
1: Yay to that. So for all of these fabulous people, I'll have put the link to the Rebel Finance School in the show notes, because I've been telling everybody about it and sending links off to everybody. And so anybody that's feeling inspired to financially find freedom, then the Rebel Finance School, highly recommend. I absolutely loved it. If this has been an inspiration to what a life of freedom is, then head that way. Do you do an intake just once a year, Alan, for you and guys as a live? And I mean, people can catch up all the time, hence us putting the show notes out. And then there's a annual revision and deep dive.
0: Yeah, it's a lot of work. Once a year, we run the course live and then it remains on YouTube.
1: Yeah.
0: So if you're listening to this now, you can literally start with 15 minutes this evening. It's there waiting for you. And then we'll do a new version. We'll update it. We'll bring Ruth back on. We'll talk about Total World Funds and Kiwi Savers and everything New Zealand. And then we do it again the next year. And it's kind of one of those nice projects that you do. You help a bunch of people and then we get to go back and sleep afterwards.
1: Because sleep is important.
0: It's critical.
1: It's been lovely to have you. Thank you for saying yes. Another person that you reach out to and say, I love to have you on the show, and it's been an absolute pleasure. So pass on hi to Katie, but thank you so much for taking some time to come and speak on Arrow FM. So

0: look forward to all the things I can achieve in the next year until I come back to the Live Rebel Finance School. But I know that some magic can happen. So thanks once again, Alan.
1: Thanks for having me on. It's been absolute magic. And everyone, good luck. Go out there and make things happen.
0: Excellent. Thank you. And thanks as always to RFM for hosting the show. Take care. Speak soon.

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The time now, 7 o'clock on a Friday night, time for another hour of blues here on the Friday Night Blues Show on a quite a nice night in Marston. I have to say that the last couple of mornings have been somewhat chilly with a frost.

Starting off the show tonight, there, a track from Bob Margolin and the Muddy Waters song called Tell Me Why. And Bob Margolin was a member of Muddy's backing band for quite some time, over the 70s and basically right up to the end. Tonight on the show, we're going to be probably all over the place time-wise, but here's a more recent ones put out by Shamikia Copeland, the album called Blame It on Eve, and this came out a couple of years ago, and this track, Down on the Bended Knee, was actually written by her father, the great guitar player Johnny Copeland. If you want-

a bit of a slow start with number 10, number 9. Number 9, All I See Is You by Dusty Springfield. Still a great song. And at number 8, we had Roy Orbison and Too Soon to Know.

FM, and you're listening to the 60s Nostalgia Show. Tonight we're having a peek at an English chart from this time way back in 1966, and we've got down to number three, and here's number three. It's Dave D, Dozy, Beaky McIntosh, and Bender.

The Who with I'm a Boy, and that was at number two. And at number one, this one might be a little bit of a surprise. The country singer Jim Reeves was actually killed in a plane crash in 1964, but within a couple of years or even sooner, the record company decided they could eat more cash out of the legacy of Jim Reeves. So they took a demo record that Jim Reeves had recorded not long before the plane crash, added some strings, and put the song out as a single, and it went to number one in the UK, and the song called Distant Drums.

That rounds off the top 10 and for the next 28 minutes to 9 o'clock. Let's pick out hopefully another 10 songs from the rest of the top 30, starting with Bobby Hebb and Sunny.

Two in a row there, finishing with Sandy Posey and Born a Woman. And before that, Bobby Hebb with Sunny. Interesting fact about the song Sunny. There are actually three versions of that song in this top 30. There was obviously the original from Bobby Hebb. That there was another one further down the chain by Georgie Fame, and also another one by Cher. Right, let's get into a couple of rockers, starting with All or Nothing from the Small Faces.

been at the Rebel Rousers here, and I got to get you into my life, because there was a song written by John Lennon and Paul McCartney, and they feature

in the next song as well. You're tuned to Arrow FM, your local community access radio station, and you're listening to the 60s and Nostalgia Show, and the time has moved around to 17 minutes to 9 o'clock. And next up, we've got the Beatles and the John Lennon, Paul McCartney song, a masterpiece all wrapped up in 2 minutes.

The Trogs there with I Can't Control Myself. And if you want to know where that one was, I think it was at number 16. All right, next up we've got Lee Dorsey and Working in a Coal Mine.

0: time.
1: 8.5 minutes to 9 o'clock. Let's see if we can squeeze in two more, starting off with the Sandpipers and Guantanamera.

words mean I am a truthful man from the land of the palm trees. And before dying, I want to share these poems of my soul. My poems are soft green. My poems are also flaming crimson. My poems are like a wounded fawn seeking refuge in the forest. The last verse says, con los pobres de la tierra. With the poor people of this earth.

The Sandpipers and Guantanamera song, co-written by the great folk songer, great folk singer, Pete Seeger. They were a popular group in the latter part of the 1960s and put out a number of what you'd probably call easy listening albums. Haven't got time to play another song, so the Sandpipers will bring to a close another edition of the 60s and Soldier Show, which was first broadcast all over the wonderful Wairarapa on Arrow FM 92.7.

Before I disappear out of here, I'll put on some commercial-free Kiwi music, and that'll take you right through until the next scheduled program here on Arrow FM. Quick look at the weather forecast for the next 3 days, and tomorrow it's going to be fine. Then cloud developing in the afternoon with the chance of a shower. Nor'westerlies developing in the morning. It's going to be a minimum overnight of 11 degrees and a maximum of 17. On Sunday, a minimum of 0 degrees, a maximum of 17. Showers in the morning and afternoon, some heavy, otherwise fine. Strong southwesterlies are turning northwesterly for a time in the morning. And on Monday, the first day of the school holidays, mainly fine, but a few showers in the afternoon with westerlies developing in the morning, and it's going to have a minimum of 2 degrees and a maximum of 15.

a big weekend coming up. Of course, over the weekend, we will change to daylight saving time, or summertime, or whatever you like to call it, at the merry hour of 2 a.m. on Sunday morning. You've got to get out of bed and put your clocks 1 hour forward. Plenty of sport going on over the weekend, more locally in the Heartland Championship. Wairarapa Bush are playing Whanganui at their home.

Marston, and hopefully they will continue with another win, having scraped through last weekend over West Coast. A little bit further afield, the Black Ferns are playing England at Twickenham, and that game kicks off at 3 a.m. Sunday, and I think that is the time, that was the time on the official schedule, so hopefully that is the time. However, if you've gone back to bed after moving your clock forward an hour, you can have a bit of a sleep in, because I think there's a replay being played from 7 o'clock. Over in the States, Ryan Fox is playing in the President's Cup, and he's representing the international team against the Chicago, the USA team in Chicago, and him and Adam Scott from Australia didn't get off to a particularly meritorious start in the competition, where they went down, I think, 3-2. So not a great start for the international team, but they can always improve from that. Right, time for me to disappear off home. 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The time now is exactly 9 o'clock, and it's time for some commercial-free Kiwi music.

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0: Welcome, my friends, with Wolven and Speedway Show down at Madeira. You're at NPR.NZ999AM. We talk Speedway, Robertson, Holden, International Speedway. Plus, we talk to drivers and track managers, promoters from other tracks around New Zealand. Chris, how are you?
1: Yeah, good to be back for another Doing the Dirt Show there, Troy.
2: Certainly is, and yeah, it's amazing. We've got Palmerston North Speedway promoter of all over the show, Bruce Robinson, here to tell us what's going on.
1: Yeah, how are you, Bruce?
3: I'm great. Yeah, I'm still standing upright, and that's good. Yeah, and getting ready for another Speedway season. It's been a long, wet winter, and it was a long, wet summer last year too, but we're into it.
1: Yep, we definitely are, and we're counting down the days now. We're, what, just over a month to opening night?
3: Well, that's probably about right, yeah. It's not that another 5 weeks, I suppose, to actual opening night, but it's coming up fast, and practices before that, so there's a lot happening in the next 3 or 4 weeks.
1: Yep, it definitely is.
3: Scrutineering and all that sort of thing that the competitors have got to get done, and green sheeted they call it, but it's just scrutineering.
1: Yep, sure is. Right, we'll start off at Lucas Oil's Speedway there, Bruce. You've got a pretty action-packed calendar for the open wheelers up there this year.
3: Yeah, looking good, and we just hope, again, we're going to get some good weather. I mean, it just last year at Waikaraka there, we had 9 actual rainouts, meetings we never started, and 2 meetings that were partway through and we had to stop it because of the rain. So it was just heartbreaking, really. But, yeah, there'll be a practice about the 17th of October, which is exactly a month from today, virtually. And then we're into the grand opening there on the 14th of November. So, and we've got a fireworks display as well, and hopefully we'll get underway on that 14th of November. And then the following weekend, it's the North Island Sprint Car Champs. That was the meeting we tried to rained out 3 times. We never ever got it underway end of last season, so we're running it this time on the 24th there of November.
1: Is there any penalty on that for not getting that meeting run, Bruce? Or
3: no, as long as we're still running it. It's the 2026 yep. North Island yep. Sprint Car Champs, and we're going to still be in 2026. So not real good, but hey, you know, you can't do much about the weather, that's for sure.
2: And looking at that, Bruce, it will be the first time the North Island Superstock Champs have been run on that track.
1: Sprint cars
2: on that track, so that'll be interesting.
3: Well, we've had sprint cars there.
2: But yeah, not so much as the North Island Championship.
3: Not for a championship, no. We've tried to have a championship 3 times last year, and it didn't happen. So this time, or last season, I should say, earlier this year. But, we'll be looking forward to that. It should be a great show. The entries are starting to come in for it now, so it's good.
1: Yep. And then we got the big 30-lapper, TQ 30-lapper.
3: That's coming up. And, of course, the
1: Midget 30-lapper as well.
3: There's a Midget 30-lapper too, so that's the internationals. We've got a couple of internationals already booked and on their way. Well, not actually on their way yet, but they've confirmed and contracted to race at those meetings from Boxing Day through till about the 3rd of January, where there's a 50-lapper.
1: Yep.
3: And then on the 29th there's a 40-lapper. So it's going to be some great midget racing in Auckland. But then once that's we're in the 13th of February, I think, is the next one, is it, after that? Yeah. And then again into
2: April.
3: March, is it? Yeah, there'll be March. The March, there's a couple of meetings.
1: I see you got a sprint car test. So you got Americans coming over, Bruce?
3: We're hoping to have some an American and Australian, and we'll have some Kiwis as well. Yep. So yep. It'll be a test matches. Yep.

0: between them, and usually pretty good those. And then we go right through that, the Open Wheelers finish on the 17th of April, so, and we've got the Heritage Shield then, which is for the vintage, or the classic vehicles, and that will brings the season to a close for them. There's 12 meetings, I believe, I think, on the calendar there for the Open Wheelers specifically.
1: Yep. And then we move over. Well, we're not really moving, but we're staying in the same facility, but going to another brand there, Bruce, to the Waikareka Park.
0: Yeah, that's the stock and saloon car side of it. That gets underway 24th of October, which is the same night as we get going here in Palmerston. And it's that Labour weekend, I guess you call it, grand opening there. And then the following weekend is the fireworks, the big Auckland fireworks. It's
1: a sellout too, eh?
0: Yeah, it's a fantastic show. The people have learnt that if you want to see a good fireworks, you come to Waikareka. And it really is a real show.
2: Well, do you say you have a lot of people in the car park that can't get in there, Bruce?
0: Well, there'll be a few. They all park down the road and block off Nielsen Street and all sorts of things as getting a free look, but hey, you know.
1: Didn't that happen to you the other season, Bruce? You had to shut the gates?
0: Yeah, we've had to. We usually have to shut the gates of that meeting because there's just so many people coming to it. It's such an awesome show. And excuse me.
1: It's probably the only fireworks display in Auckland around that time, is it?
0: Well, there's not many anymore. Like, it's getting harder and harder. Just for consent to run a fireworks cost us $10,000, so it's not cheap. And then by the time you got your fireworks show and everything else, it's and all the regulations that go with it, council regulations. So you persevere because it is a show and people love it, and I even like it. It's great.
1: Yeah.
0: So
1: you got the LS1s on the program quite a lot this season too, Bruce.
0: Well, the numbers there, they tell me there's 19 of them.
1: Wow.
0: Not all of them are up and going, but there's 19 of them that are in progress or ready to go. I think there's about 10 of them are actually
1: on the
0: running, ready to go.
1: Pretty cool. I've seen them up there at the Teams Nationals, and they, like you say, they do sound cool, eh?
0: Sound cool, and they just got enough power to get themselves into trouble, and you know, they can whistle around the corners pretty good. So yeah, it's a great class, and there's more and more of the drivers showing an interest in it, and new cars coming and getting built. So great stuff.
1: Yep, and then you got your Dirt Cup. That's quite early in the season, is it?
0: It's January the 1st, which is the same. We do a big fireworks grand display, I suppose, for New Year, welcome in the New Year. We run that on January the 1st, and we're going to run the Dirt Cup as well at that meeting. So, it'll be really good to have the Dirt Cup early, and hopefully people will come along and support it.
1: Yeah, definitely. And I actually see why you've done it now, Bruce, because you've got the North Islands
0: a couple of weeks later for the North Islands. Yeah. So, and I think in between there's a big meeting at Huntly, so they'll run for the modifieds. They can do like three meetings in a row, do the Dirt Cup and then the meeting at Huntly, and then come back to Waikareka for the North Island modifieds. So we're looking forward to that, and they're always put on a good show. And Brad Lane's the superstar up there these days. If you want to see a show, you come along, because that guy's wheel standing the length of the straights.
1: He's on two wheels most of the way around the track. He's cool. He's Mr. Spectacular, though, eh?
0: Oh, is he ever? Yeah, no, he's great for that class. There's no doubt about that.
1: Yep, it definitely is. And then the 20th of February, Bruce, the Ollie Brown Memorial, which you didn't get to run last year.
0: Yeah, no, hopefully we'll get it underway this year. And it's always a, you know, well-supported meeting. We get a lot of the Rotorua cars come up there. Well, they come from all around the country, because a lot of the competitors still remember Ollie and what she used to do to promote Speedway and help out, and supported the teams, the Auckland team in particular. I mean, you didn't say anything against the Auckland team. She's great friends with the Mad Butcher and those sort of people too, and

0: Yeah, really got the atmosphere going.
1: Yep, definitely. And I see you got the Webster on the program as well.
0: Yeah, we're running the John Webster there. It's not many people, I don't think, these days remember John Webster. He was instrumental and had a dream of putting sprint cars, midgets and super stocks and super saloons together in a program, and that's what it's developed from.
1: Yep. And in that's usually a pretty good meeting too, like supported meeting too, eh?
0: It always is, yeah. There's it's probably more an Auckland based thing, but yep. Yeah, they do, and it's the you'll get the open wheelers along to that meeting as well, because although they're often a little bit one eyed about their own class about the open wheelers, but they'll still come along and watch a good super stock and super saloons and the midgets and the sprint cars running all at one meeting.
1: Yep, and then of course the stock or the super stock teams nationals back in April again.
0: Yeah, although back February we've still got that North Island Saloon Champs.
1: Oh, yep, you do. Sorry, so I didn't see that one. Yep,
0: don't forget that. That'll be a good meeting. We'll get 35, probably maybe more, 40 saloons to that meeting. And particularly with that track, with the banked track, it'll give them something to really challenge them. That's for sure. And then, of course, into Easter, and the big fireworks and demolition derby and crane drop and all the crazy things that we do at that meeting.
1: Yeah, and then to finish off the season again, you got the King of the Park. Did you not do the butcher, the picnic butcher last season?
0: No. Well, we just said we ran out of meetings. It just rain after rain out after rain out, and. I'm not sure we're going to do that Mad Butchers, you know, the Butchers
2: picnic. Yeah.
0: Butchers picnic there.
2: You can't ever put picnic in the rain there, Bruce. That.
0: No, that's for sure. You're right there, Troy. But of course, that big Superstock Teams Nationals, that was an awesome event last year when we finally got it underway. And, you know, it is something that's been traditional for many years in Auckland. And, I'm sure we'll get the numbers again, particularly if we can get that track right. We're just about to bring in the new clay for that and get that. The club have located some suitable track material, they say, and we're going to be able to get that track done. And yeah, that the big TWS PDS Superstock Teams Champs Nationals is a great event over a couple of days in Auckland, and great for the sport, in actual fact.
1: Yeah, definitely. We're talking about it off air, Bruce. Just a pity that the track didn't play the game, but in the end, the meeting did go ahead, and it actually wasn't a bad meeting.
0: It was a good meeting. It was a really good meeting when those guys put their heart and soul into it and away they went, and it was sort of, it slowed the pace down, that's for sure, the condition of the track, but it did make a great event. It's a pity there was a bit of a stuff-up on the on the lap scoring there, but hey, you know, people are human and make mistakes and things don't go right as usual, but hey, it was the Speedway New Zealand sorted it out in the end, and the win did go to Auckland in the end.
2: Yeah, it was a bit of a glitch, but hey, that's what happens sometimes in sports, and as I say, it was all sorted out. Finally, it was good to hear that you know, the proper result come through in the long run, but you know, hey, let's look forward to the next team's nationals. Can't wait.
0: Oh yeah, it's a awesome event, and we'll hopefully, you know, get it underway the first time without any problems.
1: Yep, no, let's fingers crossed. Right, moving down, we're going to travel down to Palmy now, Bruce, and we're going to look at the Palmy calendar.
0: Yep.
2: Can't afford the gas.
1: And like I said earlier, Bruce, we're like, what, just over 30 days away to opening night?
0: Well, yeah, probably a bit less by the time you're taking the practices and that sort of thing. It's certainly running out of time fast, and we still got to wait and see what these turbos are doing too. It might slow the opening down if they can keep winning, but who knows?
2: It's unheard of.
0: Well, possibly, but yeah. We get that opening night underway, and double points, of course, is a big thing. Guys, gives them an incentive to get there and get their cars finished.

0: managed they can, you know, turn up with a couple of nights worth of points on the first night.
1: Yeah. So, extradition, Bruce. We start the season off with the Lucas Oil Super Stock and Super Saloon Shootout.
0: Yeah. Yep. That's always a, you know, puts a lot of pressure on them straight off, and you know they're hard at it. There's no pussyfooting around. You're out there to win and get the points, because that matters for the prize money at the end of the day.
1: Yep, definitely does. And then the week after that, we're straight into another championship with the Robin Pratt. I think, what's this, the 34,
0: 30? No, is it that high?
1: 32.
0: I thought it was still in the 20s.
2: It's getting up there.
1: I'm pretty sure it's been 30.
0: Oh, I think, yeah. I thought it was about 24, 25, somewhere around there. But hey, I might be wrong.
2: We're all getting older.
1: Yeah. No, it's still a good meet night.
0: Yeah,
1: it doesn't matter what number we're up to, it's still going to be a stunning show, yeah, I guess.
0: And there's always a good turnout of cars to it, so you can be assured that you're going to get a great show of stock car racing.
1: Yep. And then on the 7th of November, we've got the big fireworks display,
0: yep,
1: Derby, and I see we've got the crane drop.
0: Going to get a crane drop underway too. That'll be pretty awesome. So...
2: Going to drop one of your cars from Regent Motors.
0: Oh, I don't know about that. We'll find something to drop. We dropped a van in Auckland last time, and man, that was spectacular. So Frank drove it around the track half a dozen times, and they pulled up in front of the crane, they hooked it up and let it go.
1: That would have been pretty cool.
0: Didn't even take the battery out of it, so.
1: Yeah, that would have been cool. And then... Super Saloons. We've got quite a big season with Super Saloons this season in Palmy.
0: Well, it's getting strong, that's the thing. There's, you know, guys like Bengston and young Shorty there. They're right into it, and there's a, you know, get great support from up the bay there too, the Flynn brothers, and young Jacob Flynn there, he's going pretty quick too. There's no doubt about it. Though, it's a great show, great event, and it's a big build-up to, you know, Team Champs. We have them as a support class, and because of such an awesome show they put on, and neck and neck racing, really.
1: Yeah, and it's also a build-up to the New Zealand Champs later in the season, Bruce.
0: Well, yeah, that's the thing. They'll be wanting to make sure they get dialed into the track, and be good to see how Marty Halcrow goes. I think he's spent a bit of money there. And
1: when was the last time we had a New Zealand Super Saloon title? I have to have a look.
0: I don't think we will have had one for a long time. Actually, because we never run Super Saloons as a regular class. That's
2: still
0: the thing.
2: Back in the 80s, wasn't it?
0: Oh, well, I'm not even sure. Yeah.
1: 90s.
0: I don't know. Speedway New Zealand's website, you can't, it used to have all the championships listed there, but I had a look a couple of days ago and I can't see it. They've done something to the website and lost the championships out of it, so I'll have
1: to. That's what I was going to do when I got home.
0: For some reason the website, Speedway New Zealand website's been changed, and they've dropped the championships, and who's running the various championships this coming season. So
1: it's quite weird.
0: Yeah.
1: And then we head into December, Bruce, for double header of teams racing. We've got the Stock Car Teams Invasion on the 5th of December.
0: Yep.
1: And then on the 12th of December, we've got the Stock Car Teams.
0: Yeah, I know. And the other thing is the Nelson Tigers have put their names in, and they're on the way. So it'll be interesting to see you. If they do pretty well there, I can imagine they'll be back again for Teams Champs as well. So it'll be interesting to see. They've sort of built up over the years after all the original Tigers all retired. It seemed to all retire at once, unfortunately, and didn't have the young guys coming through. But now they've got that field going and looking pretty good.
1: And I believe they've got like 12, 13 guys.
0: Yeah, I think there's about 15 super stocks running in Nelson now, so it'll be interesting to see if they can get a team together, and it'll probably take a meeting or two to get grounded, but they'll soon learn.
1: once they come here, they'll learn.
0: Well, yeah, luckily they're just coming to the probably the build up to the Superstock Teams Champs.
1: To the mini Teams Champs.
0: Yeah.
2: You've got to remember though, you look at Otago many years ago, they come up here and they don't have much experience, and it was surprising how far they got. The

0: Otago Cougars back in the team's champs, if you remember right.
1: Yeah, no, it's a lot of it's teams racing. A lot of it's luck, as you know. Absolutely. You know, you can easily go from hero to zero, or go the other way, zero, and you're suddenly a hero before you know it. We've got the modified champs here on the 5th with the stock car teams invasion, so that'll be a great night. Those modifieds are always, as I said earlier on with Auckland there, they put on a great show.
2: Yeah,
1: and we'll have the Stratford ones down here and the Wellington guys up as well, and hopefully some of the couple of the Auckland guys will travel down too.
2: We're going to get Brad down here?
1: I don't know. He's. I don't know how far he's prepared to travel. That's the thing.
0: How deep's your pockets, Bruce?
1: Well, that's probably about it. But by the time you bring teams here for the teams invasion, there's not much left over. Unfortunately,
2: no, definitely
1: not. It'd be great to get them here and put on a show for the locals.
2: And then another one that's early. It's pretty early in the season. Is the Manawatu Stock Car Champs, Bruce, on Boxing Night.
1: That'll be, is it stock cars or super
2: Supers.
1: Stock? Yeah, super stock champs it'll be. Yeah, well, it's, you know, a great show on Boxing Day and, you know, gives people a good excuse to come out and go to Speedway.
2: Yep.
1: So,
2: and you got a good prize money up there, Bruce, 5K.
1: Yeah, 5K for the winner, and then the Manawatu Mini Sprint Champs are on that night, and we're also running the, of course, traditionally, that the Manawatu Sidecar Champs on Boxing Day too.
0: See the Ray Terrence title, is it?
2: No. No, the Ray Terrence fireworks night.
1: Later on. Oh, that's right, this is just the AFC Motorcycles Manawatu Sidecar Champs.
2: Yep.
1: And then we go to the Manawatu Super Saloon Champs in January, there, early January.
2: Yep. And then...
1: that's the same... That's that...
2: same meeting.
1: Same night, Super Slim Champs. Yep.
2: And then we after that, Bruce, we're going into January, like you're saying. We've got the Manawatu Super Saloons, and that's another big pocket win too, another 5K on the cards.
1: Yeah, well, that's the thing. It's, you know...
0: You ever win in Lotto or something?
1: Well, I don't know. These guys, it'll be like winning Lotto for them, I guess. And it gives them an incentive to get out there and turn up and come racing.
2: Yep, so, definitely.
1: Then what have we got? The 15th is the next, 15th or 16th? The
2: 16th,
1: next one,
2: We got the Mini Sprint GP and the Manawatu Street Stock Champs.
1: Yep.
2: They usually bring big numbers to the Street Stocks.
1: Yeah, that'll be... quite a good show always, aren't they, those street stocks? So.
2: Yep, definitely. And then a couple of weeks off, and then the big one, Bruce, the NZ Superstock Teams Champs.
1: Yep, that's it. And again, it'll be just the awesome show that we've come to expect. And of course, with those super saloons as well, it'll add another dimension to the whole thing, doesn't it?
2: Yeah,
1: it
2: definitely does. And then a week off, and then the other one we're talking about earlier, Bruce, the New Zealand Super Saloons. Any chance of any Yanks hanging around for that title, Bruce?
1: I don't know whether they'll hang around. It depends. Like, there's restrictions by Speedway New Zealand on... I think they've got to have done 5 meetings in the country before they can run in the New Zealand. So there may be a couple of them that are prepared to hang around, although often by that stage their season's underway in actual fact. So they don't want to hang around because it's important that they get points back home. But it'll be good if we can keep a couple of them there for that event, although the locals don't really like overseas drivers taking their championships away. It was a big bugbear with the sprint cars there for many years because the overseas drivers were New Zealand champions, and guys were getting a little bit upset that they couldn't win their own championship that was going to America.
2: Yeah, definitely. I was just thinking it would be cool to see some more Americans in these Longhorns that are on their way over here, Bruce.
1: The Longhorns are here. They're all just about built, so there's 5 or 6 of them. So, yeah, it'll be pretty good. The sooner they put the New Zealand specifications identical to America, the better. At the moment, these Longhorns that they've got have had to be modified slightly for New Zealand specifications, which is just crazy. I mean, a guy should be able to go to America, buy a top American car if they want to, or a, you know,

0: last year's car from one of the top guys and come out here and race it. It'd just be so much easier than having to make adjustments, minor adjustments, just to meet New Zealand specifications.
1: Yeah, you're definitely not wrong. Mick Quinn did it a few years ago with the one that he brought out too, eh?
0: Yeah, Mickey Quinn had one, yeah. But yeah, that's the way they, you know, they need to sort it out at conference, but it takes a year or two to get everybody's head right. A lot of them are against these long, you know, American style cars, and prefer the traditionals. But they need to run two classes. The saloons are the more traditional car, and then they have the super saloons, or late models, as they're called in America.
1: Yeah, or just move with the times and just go with it.
0: Well, yeah, but, you know, there are not everybody can afford a long horn, and, you know, it's like a super stock. Yeah. I mean, there's guys that are happy to run a stock car but would never...
1: Get in a super, I know what you mean. Yeah, I get you there. Yep. And then after that, we've got a couple of weeks off, and then the Peter Barry Derbies.
0: Yep, that's right. It's... as usual, there'll be, not so many teams as there used to be because of the difficulty of finding cars these days, but there'll be the usual teams that'll turn up and rip and tear and...
2: Send them to Regent Motors.
0: And they'll smash themselves to bits.
1: Yeah, and then we move on to Easter. You got the North Island Midgets.
0: Yeah, North Island Midget Champs. Yeah, that's going to be a great show. We traditionally have the midgets and possibly the sprint cars, but there's just so few sprint cars around now that we're struggling to get numbers for any sprint car event. So there's a few of them down the South Island, down Cromwell there, but there's not a lot of them in the North Island that are running at the moment.
1: No, there's definitely not.
0: Some of the top guys are going to down Christchurch to race and that sort of thing.
1: Yep.
0: Similar to the midgets, like we've got guys like Pickens who's not running his midget this year, or maybe running it in Christchurch, a car there. And then you've got Brad Mosen, who's having a year off, but his car's being sold into Christchurch. There's a driver down there that'll be peddling it. So, yeah, it's a bit of an evolving sector, these open wheelers at the moment.
1: I see Brindle's back this season.
0: Yeah, well, he's always in the background there, but you know, does a few meetings, and he's probably flat out getting the new Turner's dealership up and going that he's working on. So, but yeah, it'll be good to have Dean Brindle back again.
1: Yep, definitely. And as well as the North Island Midgets, you got the qualifying for the King of the Arena. That's always a big meeting too.
0: Yeah, that's the Stock Car King of the Arena.
1: Yep,
0: there's a big money there at stake, and we get a 60 odd cars enter for that, so the pits will be pretty full.
1: So you're planning on running the midgets over two nights,
0: depending on numbers. If we get enough midgets, there's we'll run it over two nights, but if not, it'll just be the second night, and we'll probably put them out the first night to let them put a final on for them on the first night, a couple of heats and a final perhaps, to if they're all here ready to go. If not, it'll just be the second night of Easter.
1: Yep. And then the 10th of April was the final, Bruce. We've got the last round of the Lucas Oils Series as well as a boat and caravan derby, which was a good one last season.
0: Oh yeah, that's always a lot of fun, aren't they, those boat and caravan derbies? And there's another event similar that's on Facebook at the moment.
1: I've seen it, and you've got to drive up on the trailer.
0: Drive up onto a trailer. So we'll do that one night as well. So I won't use a good ute to tow it with. I won't use a speedway ute.
3: And pull the dents out of the one that got smashed. She'll be wrong.
0: Yeah, there's not much of that left.
1: No, I'll be. Hey, Bruce, thank you so much for coming over, and we'll catch up, eh?
0: Good one. Thanks, guys.
1: Well, that was Bruce Robertson there, Troy, and we're in for a big season at all the tracks that Bruce promotes.
3: Absolutely. The man, the myth, the legend. That is Mr. Bruce.
2: Bruce.
1: Yeah, he definitely is. And you were saying that about another loss we had there, Troy.
3: Oh, you said to hear of the passing of Peter

0: Harford. Of course, Peter Harford, long-time Bay Park supporter, and we're talking not just the new Bay Park. He was the promoter of old Bay Park Speedway as well. And, okay, when they moved out, well, it took quite a few years, but his interest in Speedway was still there when they opened up the new Bay Park, and he was the promoter there. Condolences go out to family and friends there of Peter Harford, and he will be well he missed. Yeah.
1: Yeah. Like you say, Troy, no one's getting any younger.
0: No, not even you or I, Chris.
1: No, we definitely ain't. Right, we'll take a break and be back shortly.

0: Well, welcome back to Doing the Dirt every Friday at 4 o'clock. You can hear a replay Sunday, 3 o'clock. And we're also on Spotify and Apple Play, so plenty of ways to listen in. Right, our next guest. Well, our next guest, Troy, has been in the Speedway scene a very long time, this name.
1: Yeah, and I'll tell you what, it's not just stock cars, it's bloody derby cars, which the family are very well known for, from the 80s to 70s and even 90s. And then you come up with the street stocks and then the stock cars and now, well, super stock. So they've been there, done that, and we've got Bruce Ward on the line to tell us all about it. How are you doing, Bruce?
2: Yeah, doing good. How are you guys?
0: Good, yeah, mate. We're good, mate.
1: Tell us where it all began, mate.
2: Yeah, so it all began probably uncles doing derby cars way back in the 70s and 80s. My first memory of even going to Speedway was when I was about six, going with my Uncle Malcolm. He lived next to a market gardener's and was jumping the fence, getting cabbages and broccoli, putting them into cardboard boxes. We'd turn up at Speedway to the old back of the old grandstand and give it to the guy on the gate, and that's how we used to get in. So, and it wasn't until probably I was about probably eight or nine, realised you're supposed to pay to go to Speedway.
1: At least you didn't have to jump the bloody fence like most of us back in the day.
2: I reckon.
1: Also, of course, as we know, a lot of your uncles and, of course, your granddad and all of that were legends when it came to derby teams racing. Everyone knew the Wards. They run big Humber Snipes and bloody the solidest cars you could get they had, and you guys took away a lot of titles in the derbies.
2: Oh, definitely, yeah.
1: Yeah. No,
2: that was

0: was really good. Good watching my uncles, and then it was good. Probably my first derby I went in was about when I was about 15. I think that was a Rover 90, I think, my first one I put in. It's good memories. And then to start it off in street stock. So it was the first year street stocks came to Palmy. And got in the street stocks, and I think it was the first night Ron Tye wound me off the end of the straight and bent my car.
1: Yeah, I bet that would have been a good hit from old Ron. But just going back to the Super Snipes, I remember a few years ago seeing a newspaper article of the whole street lined with Super Snipes.
0: Yeah, there probably would have been. I think it probably would have been probably six or seven Super Snipes, or all got towed by one car down to the track too.
2: Oh, wow.
0: Yeah.
2: Would have had to have a bloody grunty motor, because those bastards were bloody solid and heavy.
0: Oh, definitely. Yeah.
1: How did they find all these Super Snipes back in the day, mate?
0: I think they just looked out. Uncle Malcolm and Trevor were both furniture removal truck drivers, so I think they were just looking out in paddocks and just all over the country. A lot of them, they told a couple of lies when they were looking at buying them and saying they were going to restore the car, and once it's finished, I'll take them for a ride, not telling them they were going in the derby.
1: They're still waiting for their ride to this day.
0: Yeah, I'd say so.
2: Amazing how many cars that went through. And as I say, all of us older guys, we remember it so well, because you guys used to work as a team back then, and it was bloody hard for anyone.
0: And, definitely.
2: Yep.
1: So what made you do the jump from derby cars to street stocks, mate?
0: I always wanted to race stock cars when I was probably, six, 7 years old.
3: Yep.
0: So it was just when street stocks were there, it was more affordable, and you got into that.
2: And of course you did all right in that too. I think you met your partner Tracy back then too, didn't you?
0: She was racing at the same time, so it was pretty hard to get the cars to the track. We only had one trailer, so I had to go drop one car off, race home, pick the other one up, and then same at the end of the night, do the same thing just with the one trailer.
1: Things you do for Speedway, eh?
0: Oh, definitely, yeah.
2: and then of course come the stock cars come through, and
0: so my first stock car, that was actually, I swapped my street stock for Brian Menifee, who was racing stock cars, and then swapped the street stock for the stock car. So that's how I got my first stock car. Yeah.
1: How did you find this, the transaction from street stocks to the stocky?
0: It was pretty hard back then. It was sort of like B-grade stock cars and A-grade stock cars. Yeah. And it was like I was racing with like Dave Evans, Gary Parks, Bill Dorn, and all the legends. And it was quite a big step up. Yeah, so I sort of only did that for, I think it was two seasons in that car, and then sort of had a season off, and it was crewing for Paul Perkins, and had a few drives on his car, and then I basically fell in love with a bit more power, so ended up buying another one a year after.
2: And you also did quite well when it came to Superstocks. Second one season in the North Island Superstock Champs there up in Kiki.
0: Yeah, that was a good meeting up there. I really enjoyed that.
2: Yeah. And of course you got a
1: third place at the Manawatu's too, eh?
2: Did he?
0: Yeah, I think it was three third places at Manawatu. I think it was second the Wellington Champs. And then two seconds up in Hawke's Bay, and it was the Nigel Cooper meeting they used to have up there.
2: Cooper, Autumn Nationals, both times
0: got beaten by Shane Penn. But that was always good meetings up there.
1: Yeah. Doesn't matter when you lose to a legend like him, though, eh?
0: Oh, that's right.
2: And as I say, of course, going into the family business again, of course, Graham Ward is your brother. I don't know whether who's younger or older.
0: Yeah, he's older than me. There's four of us in a family, four boys. I'm the youngest. Graham's second. So he got into street stocks about the same time as I did, and then he stayed with stock cars a little bit in super stocks. He got to be 1NZ.
1: Yep.
2: And then of course you've got your nephew, which is Graham's son. Jaden Ward, that's the hot shoe these days in the super stock racing.
0: Oh, definitely. He's really good.
1: So the Ward name is not dying off in Speedway anytime soon with the likes of Jaden and that, eh?
0: And then Lewis. He's super stocks as well now. And I've got another nephew, Quentin Hammond. He's my nephew, so he's stock cars as well. And then we've got another

0: you're just starting off down in Wellington. Jacob Gray, which his father used to race stock cars in Wellington, Shane Gray, and now he does super trucks, he races.
1: Have you ever thought about doing classics, or is that not really a thing?

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It's about the grind and freedom of a traveling musician, heading south, driving from town to town in a beat-up van, busking on street corners and singing to strangers. The song captures a mix of loneliness, hope, and determination that comes with chasing a dream on the road.

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0: Assalamualaikum warahmatullahi wabarakatuhu. May peace and blessings of Almighty Allah Ta'ala be upon you all. My name is Tashreeq Hanif. I'm the local president of the Ahmadiyya Muslim community. Just recently, through the refugee settlement program, we have over 11 families settled here in Masterton. Today, I would like to talk to you about our program, We Are One, about Ahmadiyya Muslim community based here in Masterton. Ahmadiyya Muslim community started in 1889 under divine leadership and guidance of Promised Messiah and Mahdi, Hazrat Mirza Ghulam Ahmad of Qadian. It spans over 200 countries and we have followers in millions focused on the Promised Messiah. We are a humble community, lovers of peace, and we try and pride ourselves in helping the community where we are focused in one message. We worship God in service to human mankind. Thank you.
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On the 19th of September, Hazrat Khalifatul Masih V, Ayyadullah Ta'ala bin Nasr al-Aziz, graced the Ijtima of Lajna Imaila UK, which took place near Guildford. The formal session began with Tilawat and a pledge of Lajna Imaila, which was led by Hazrat Amir al-Mu'mineen, and a Nazm.

0: after a report was presented about the ijtima, Hazrat Amir al-Mu'mineen delivered a faith-inspiring address about the responsibilities and characteristics of a true believer.
1: I hope and pray that your attendance in the ijtima proves of true benefit and a means of drawing all of you closer to Allah and increasing your faith. Today, I wish to address you about the responsibilities and characteristics of a true believer. A basic principle of Islam is that every individual is accountable to Allah the Almighty for their actions. If a person acts righteously, it shall lead to Allah's rewards. Whereas if a person transgresses or engages in wrongdoing, they shall incur his displeasure and punishment. As Ahmadi Muslims, we have all taken the

0: death of the Prophet Messiah alayhi salam, and so have pledged to abide by all of Allah's commands. All of us will stand before Allah and be held directly accountable for our actions. Do not presume that Allah will be satisfied merely because we have accepted the Prophet Messiah alayhi salam in accordance with his commands and the prophecies of the Holy Prophet sallallahu alayhi wasallam. Nor should born Ahmadis rely on the fact that they have followed in the footsteps of their elders by maintaining their belief in the Prophet Messiah alayhi salam. Rather, belief and faith are only of value and praiseworthy when accompanied by sincere and righteous deeds. A faith that is devoid of practice remains hollow and cannot lead to salvation. As a result, our bath demands that we seek to bring about a profound moral and spiritual transformation within ourselves.
1: Hazrat Khalifatul Masih went on to emphasize the importance of prayer, referencing Salat as the ultimate instrument of purifying one's soul.
0: First and foremost, every Ahmadi must fulfill the rites of Allah's worship. Every Ahmadi must offer their 5 daily prayers with great sincerity and devotion. Salat is the ultimate instrument for purifying a person's soul and protecting a person from all that Allah dislikes or prohibits. It both guards us in this life and is the means of our salvation in the next. The true test of a believer's character and faith occurs when no one is watching. It is not difficult to offer your prayer or maintain good conduct whilst at the mosque or in the company of other Ahmadis who share your beliefs and upbringing. Your challenge is to ensure that you remain firm in your faith at those times when you think that no one is watching you, or when you are in the company of people who do not share your religious values. Never forget that Allah is watching your every act. A true believer remains ever fearful of displeasing Allah, irrespective of whether they are on their own or in public. Always remember that the Holy Prophet ﷺ declared that a woman is the guardian and protector of her home. Regrettably, some of the mothers are failing to prioritize the well-being of their children as required. Consequently, they feel neglected. Such children end up seeking companionship outside of the home or increasingly online, and are extremely vulnerable to bad company, which invariably affects their behavior and moral standards. Thus, Ahmadi women should always remember that Allah has placed upon them the primary responsibility of ensuring the moral, spiritual, and physical upbringing of their children. In terms of your close relations, you must strive to strengthen the ties of kinship by treating your relatives with love, generosity, and compassion. It is a source of deep regret and sorrow for me to observe that disputes between in-laws and spouses are becoming increasingly prevalent.

0: within Abu Jamaat. In most cases, the fault lies to varying degrees on both sides. A root cause of these family breakdowns is that the threshold of patience and tolerance between a husband and wife appears to be diminishing by the day. Increasingly, instead of overlooking trivial flaws, husbands and wives fixate upon them, and as a result, minor issues escalate into major conflicts and ultimately lead to the breakdown of families. Such cases are not limited only to those who have been recently married. In fact, there has been an increasing number of cases in which couples are choosing to divorce after many years or even decades of marriage. As I said, more often than not, the fault lies on both sides. Men frequently fail to discharge the rights of women, and women often fail to discharge the rights of men. Ultimately, it is children who are the innocent parties who suffer the most when marriage breaks down. Thus, those Ahmadiyya couples who fail to make every effort to safeguard the unity of their homes do not just hurt themselves, but are guilty of inflicting immense emotional harm upon their children. There are some genuine cases where the problems are so deeply rooted, or where grave injustices have occurred, that separation or divorce becomes the only viable option. However, in many cases, husbands and wives are choosing to separate simply due to a lack of patience and maturity that is rooted in a lack of piety. Instead of permitting their egos to overwhelm them, both a husband and a wife ought to bow down before Allah in a state of absolute humility, seeking His forgiveness and help whenever domestic problems arise.
1: At the end, Hazrat Amir al-Mu'mineen prayed that Allah the Almighty enables us all to live our lives as devoted servants of Allah.
0: With these words, I pray that may Allah enable all of you to scale the highest spiritual heights and to live your lives as a devoted and faithful servants of Allah the Almighty. May Allah continue to bless Lajna-e Mahalla in all respects. Ameen. Now join me in silent prayer. Ameen.
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